Dewhurst. Being lost in that radio show. Meet Freak Oki. Gridgy. Unmoodsy. Live. Schneed Vom. Electro Gurner. And Dan Platensby. Learn. DJ. Okay.

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No lie, hands down, ain't nothing you can say to change it. I'm looking ugly as hell right now. But I love you, you mean everything to me. And I know I ain't speaking that loud to mother ones, cause I'm a dumbass and I be talking low. That's me though, that's me. But anyways, fuck her haters, I love you. Can't wait to be with you. I know it's late and the mother video's dumb as hell. I look dumb as hell, sound dumb as hell, look ugly as fuck. You know that's how it goes. And I know you're talking about you love my dick. I hope so. Shit, but it's small, you know that. But anyways, I love you. You mean everything to me. You're my world.

My name is Lord Shorty, and my band is The Vibrations International. We want to introduce you to a brand new musical song called Soca, the Soul of Calypso. This is our own creation, and I hope you like it. I want to show you how it is all structured. It begins from the bass drum, and I call on my drummer, Paul Rouse, to get in there with that heavy sound. And then I say, Paul, put your hats on, and this is what happens. Oh, yes, that's good, that's good. And Paul, take a side. Let's build this song. Oh, yeah, good song. And then I call on my percussion player, Timothy Watkins and Anthony Charles on the congas to fit in.

Listen, we need some voices. Girls, sing after me, sing after me. Yeah, yeah, yeah, yeah, yeah, yeah, yeah. The voices of Phyllis Joseph, Gail Levine, and Joy Eccles.

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Can I get a key? 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This my seat that the table's been set. 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
1: What if the strongest communities are not the richest ones? What if care isn't measured by money, but by the willingness to never let another person stand alone? When I was in Nairobi, I had the great opportunity to speak with Jeffrey, working in Kibera in Nairobi. Kibera is often described simply as one of Africa's largest informal settlements, a place associated with poverty, overcrowding and hardship. But today's story begins somewhere else. It begins with compassion. Jeffrey Okoro grew up in Kibera. Today he leads CFK, an organization working alongside communities to create opportunities for young people. His story is about loss, about resilience, and about a community that refuses to give up on one another. Welcome to this episode of A Cup of Care.
2: A Cup of Care. Über das Füreinander sorgen.
3: My name is Jeffrey Okoro. I lead CFK Africa, a nonprofit that empowers youth in the slums. I grew up in the slums, and it's basically shaped up much of my life. And I'm lucky enough to be able to work at CFK Africa, an organization that is working with community members to help drive desired change, which is basically we help young people and mostly, I mean, everybody in the community jump through the barriers that prevent them from succeeding in life. So we've been doing this for the past 25 years as an organization. And I've been doing it for the past 15 years, starting off as a volunteer back in 2009, straight from high school.
1: Jeffrey didn't arrive in Kibera as an aid worker. He grew up there. His own life is deeply woven into the story of the community he now serves.
4: How was it for you growing up in Kibera?
3: It was actually mixed. There were moments of excitement because it was just this pool of young people who really have nowhere they're going, kind of. But also, it was kind of scary at the same time because you would see that the average young person would not go past 24. You know, drug, crime, alcohol. And so that future was kind of scary. But it was, at the same time, for me, exciting because it gave me this... I guess a sense of really trying to make it out. I dropped out of school back then after I'd lost my dad. And so I came to Kibera to seek for opportunity. And so I found myself, living with relatives or, you know, wherever else would house me. And in that, of course, I had all these young people who were more or less in the same boat as I was. Of course, circumstances might have been different, but we were all in Kibera. But we had to figure out how to survive. And so part of what I did was I joined construction. I worked in construction for probably 2 years plus. But at the same time, I was really trying to get scholarship opportunity. And so I had, feelings of, fear was daily. But I also had moments of, elation, excitement because of just the huge community that I had around me. But I was also trying to think about, how will I get out of this hole I'm in, because everything else is just stuck against me. And of course, everybody around me. And so it was kind of a mixed feeling, really. We would surround ourselves with things that would try to take the reality of the harsh living away. And so that, sort of pushed you day by day. Yeah.

0: Iberia is densely populated, built through necessity and constantly changing. Jeffrey paints a picture.
1: The total number of rather over 50% of Nairobi residents live in slums. That is just to show you the extent of which, and we are probably over 4 million in population, meaning that 2.something million people live in slums. The slum community are characterized by it's highly densely populated, and you have an average 10 by 10 house housing around 3 to 5 persons. Mostly these are young people, either young families or young people who are coming to seek opportunities, and of course there are the older folks who stayed there for long.

0: slum areas do not have social amenities, such as schools, healthcare, electricity and, water. However, residents have been creative enough to, find ways of bringing those into the community. But I'll also add that recently the government has had to build roads within the community that are tarmac. Not all the way, but some of the way. So on average, if you think of New York Central Park and think about 300,000 to 400,000 people living in that, that is the how dense Kibera is. On top of that, if you remove the amenities and you have mud thatched houses and tin houses, makes life quite hard. Sanitation is a challenge. There are challenges around security. There are population that are highly vulnerable, mostly girls and young women in this situation. And of course, insecurity is just, the norm of the, it basically, there's a lot of insecurity.
1: Mm.
2: Yeah.
1: Listening to Jeffrey, one might expect the next word to be poverty. Instead, he talks about compassion.
0: So what I've basically described sounds like a very horrible place. And it's by no means is it comfortable. But what as, so you ask yourself, well, how do people survive? Majority lack employment. People, a number of them don't know where they're going to get their meals. What I've come to learn is that one of the magical things about slum is compassion that people have. It is incredible. I could go back to the community without not having food or whatever, but somebody else will share with me. And that is how most people live. Most people come to Kibera are coming mostly from, drought-ridden areas, or farms are not doing good, or they've lost somebody, and they're coming to Kibera without anything. But they are somehow welcomed. Somebody takes them in, somebody supports them, guides them out to navigate the city.

0: this, you know, the superpower that the community has is compassion. And that is part of it is, you know, we come from a culture that is highly social, meaning that you have to take care of your brother, et cetera, et cetera. But beyond that, you have multi-ethnic groups living in Kibera. And for them to be able to coexist and support each other, there just has to be something that is out of the ordinary. Secondly, you look at, again, you look at Kibera, and you think about all the things that are lacking, but people are still resilient enough to continue. Meaning that the innovative and the entrepreneurial. And so what is lacking in terms of school and hospital, there are people who've been able to set up alternatives. So there's an alternative ecosystem that runs within, that is able to still provide education, you know, for the 80,000 plus kids. There are people running health facilities that is able to provide that care. Yeah. So my, you know, you ask me what is, you know, I think it's basically this compassion that powers that community.
1: People leave, people stay. Both understandable.
0: From my perspective, a number of people would want to improve the situation. There are people, of course, who'd want to move because it's just very traumatic, you know, either the violence or, you know, the fires that break out. The floods. And so for some people, they want to move out because part of the label, for example, that you carry once that you've stayed in slum, people will always, you know, describe you that, nah, you know, you are from Kibera slum, you're from Madari slum. And so it's a label that you'll always carry. So some people don't want that and they don't want to associate with that. So they want to, of course, they want to move.
1: Improving a community isn't simply about building better houses. It is also about understanding how people actually live.

other people, you know, wear it as a badge of honor, like, I come from Kibera and this is what I've been able to do. But we have a number of people who would want the community to be improved. They've built their life around the community. They have businesses. They've, you know, raised kids. And so if it's improved, it's, you know, best for them. The government has a slum upgrading program currently, you know, taking place across major cities in Kenya. However, it's lacking in a few things. Major one is you have to ask yourself, why do slums grow? Where do they come about? And if they come about because of extreme poverty and you're just, you know, building up, you know, high-rise buildings, you're not solving the main thing. And so people are just going to move to the next open space and build, you know, shelter there.

0: Secondly, it's not, the houses are not encompassing of how families live and the realities, which is people live and, you know, you'll get a chance to visit Kibera. They live, they have a business there, they're selling stuff. And so it's much easier. There is a local way of getting water and, you know, what have you. But once you throw the, you know, you text people to a high-rise building, they have to pay for lifts, electricity, and, you know, that might not just be so conducive. And so, you know, I mean, I'd want it to succeed. I want everybody to have a dignified, you know, living space. But I'm also conscious of what are the realities of what are people able to afford, right? Mm-hmm.
1: I believe Kibra is filled with diverse talents, and I will champion my fellow youth to embrace available opportunities.
2: That's Laventa, a tech craft trainee who is engaged at CFG. But listen to yourself, how CFG is working.
0: Over the years, we've had different approaches to change. You know, cold hard, you know, project management, we're going to do X, Y, and Z, to our current evolution of co-creating, how to address these challenges. So an example is our GALS program currently is addressing issues around gender-based violence. That is, you know, one of the challenges that is rampant in the community. And initially we would create awareness campaign. We would, you know, have trainings essentially, and we would also have posters and, you know, bring in everybody. And that was good in one sense that it created awareness, but the action of, you know, wife butter did not change, you know, people taking advantage of young girls did not change. And so the new approach we took right now is we decided to work closer with landlords. Majority of the violence takes place inside households, and landlords or structure owners are in charge of those spaces. And so we decided to work with them and their tenants to empower them. We were able to bypass the

0: us, who are the major stakeholders in this, and giving them that opportunity to take charge and act. Mostly I listen to, there's a local music that is played.
1: Mm-hmm.
0: In Kenya, it's called Benga. I don't know whether you've heard of them.
1: Mm-hmm.
0: So yeah, I've listened to a lot of Benga.
1: Okay, I will have to look.

The other aspect of how we also, you know, are implementing change within the community is that we are working through community advisory reports in all our programs. We want the community to be a part and parcel of the actions being taken, the project being drawn, and the actions of who's going to be accountable. We realized over time that if we were doing this ourselves, it was more like we were acting in a bubble, or like you're doing a pilot and everything is safe and good. But the moment you pull out, the project drops. Mm-hmm. Nobody has interest. But the idea of finding community members who are motivated to act, empowering them, putting them on the forefront, and letting them drive the change, changes that entire dynamic. So within our sports program, where we are supporting, we use sports as a means of getting young people to support them with health information, mentorship.

0: Africa, we noted that coaches were the most influential people within the community for young boys, more than their parents or teachers. And so we brought them together. And so we have a curriculum called value-based sports. And these coaches are able to mobilize young people. And the most important thing is they're able to take away that time of, I would say, let me call it bad exposure young people would get in the community and transfer it into sports. And now they can do it without us. We do not have to be, you know, central to the story. So in short, you know, we have embraced active listening. We've embraced community voices. But most importantly, we've put communities at the center of driving that change. We believe that is more sustainable. We believe they're owning it. And we are there just to support. We are not, you know, the main, you know, stars in this. It's the community.
1: I want to make the difference in the community environment because I care about the environment.
2: That's Mercy Kalu, a water and sanitation champion in her school.
3: And what does empowerment, especially for youth, mean to you?
0: Mm-hmm. Yeah, well, for us, empowerment means different things too, because we look at youth at different stages. When we talk about youth, depending on how you want to, when you say a young person is a youth at, let's say, 15 years, it's their ability to finish their education at high school level. That is, you know, a plus for them. At 18 years and above, it's about the ability to gain skills that can enable them to get meaningful and dignified employment.

We also are tracking their ability to be self, let me say self-reliant, but the ability to earn and make, you know, good choices in life. And so, you know, it's, to us, it's not, you know, that they've moved out of Kibera, they, you know, they have a car, but it's their ability to navigate and jump these hoops of, you know, in their life. CFK

He actually has an interesting development wheel where we are saying that we are looking at young people from cradle to jobs. And we're saying the biggest barrier for young, babies 0 to 6 is challenges around nutrition. It's moms. The biggest challenges for kids around, 7 to 11 is the ability to stay in school because there's a lot of absenteeism. Then the biggest barrier again now at that age, you look at now young girls who are highly now, susceptible to getting pregnant or getting infection. And so that again, we want them to stay in school, not get pregnant, not get any health complication. So that is a big one we are focusing on.

For young boys, it's mostly around aggressive behavior, drug and substance abuse. That again is common. And that's why we're using soccer as a means of really taking them away from that. And then now for youth, it's about the ability to get meaningful and dignified employment. And our overarching program is around community health or primary health. We can't do all this through without a healthy community. Mm-hmm. So we run three health facilities, but we also have a strong community health program that mostly focuses on behavior change and health information.

0: if you would have a possibility to talk to your younger self, like being you at 13, 14, what would you tell yourself out of your experience and knowledge you have now?
1: I think... I think I would tell myself that it's going to be okay. That it takes time, but it's going to be okay. Because it was just, it's just darkness or walls. There's just nothing at that point. It's just like you survive day to day. And, you know, you dodged a bullet today and it's like, okay, yes. And, you know, when you talk to somebody, you see a little light because, you know, they're talking about this new thing you've never heard of. And you're like, wow. And so it gives you this kind of visions of what could or what might. And, but, yeah, at that, it was traumatic at that age, if I recall, but, yeah.

Jeffrey Okoro never describes Kibera as a place without problems. He speaks openly about violence, inequality, and uncertainty. But he also reminds us that communities are never defined only by what they lack. They are defined by what they choose to give one another. Food shared with a neighbor, a child encouraged to stay in school, a coach who becomes a mentor, a teacher who refuses to give up. Perhaps care begins exactly there, not in saving people, but in recognizing the strengths that already exist within a community. And as the final rhythms of Niyar Gombe by Shirati Chess continue, they leave us with something words alone cannot express. The enduring pulse of community, memory and resilience. The music carries us beyond the story, reminding us that hope is often found in the people who keep showing up for one another, day after day. Thank you for listening. Bye!

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0: It's the only way, it's the only way, it's the only way,

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0: Working on a weekend like usual. 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
2: Da Petra Kovačića, baba Ljubica, baba njegova spominje ga. 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
1: Sreća moja najveća, laki moj pozdrav i od tate i Alekse.